0: You know, who's doing things that you can say, yeah man.
1: 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I personally feel like little artist named Assassin have a great future. You know what I mean? I have a lot of potential. You know what I mean? I just want to master certain things, and it will come through the passage of time.

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3: Vogel der Woche.
4: Dear friends of the bird of the week, I refuse to speak German after listening to so much bullshit analyzing the winning of the right-wing AfD in Saxony-Anhalt. And there was a nice quote by Max Liebermann, seeing on the 30th of January in 1933 from his house in Berlin, seeing the Nazi demonstration passing by. Ich kann ja nicht so viel fressen, wie ich kotzen möchte. I can't even eat so much, how much I want to puke. That's a bit my feeling. I mean, we all knew in which kind of country we live and that it's a racist and nationalist country, but to see it in numbers served on your table at night, it's something else concerning near future. But my bird of the week is referring to the upcoming times, which means hopefully a countrywide protest culture, as we can see it, for example, in Albania right now. And they got a symbol for their protest, which is the pink flamingo. What a nice idea from my perspective. I mean, there is a real reason, of course, to choose this flamingo bird, because this is really a breeding ground for flamingos, the coast of Albania, especially these swampy lagoons close to the sea, which Trump and co. wanted to turn into luxury resorts for Americans to make vacancies in fancy Albania.
5: But not only in Albania, I would say also in general, people are just focusing on the beautiful landscapes, in the beautiful areas, and whenever that area would be in some threat, they would just go in another beautiful area and let that vanish.
6: Ну, камчан, три зведвеч. Доматан, кам. Не зет. Сайбе, не зет, я на двет. Не зет, я на двет. Чешкан дуо. Не зет, я на двет.
5: On the other hand, it's more helpful to see what it's not going right in order to prevent this from happening in the future. Like what is happening with the airport, it's of course one of the biggest attacks on Albanian environment in 30 years. You've seen all those things happening. It was another situation, another context. It was those areas were not protected. There was not a law. So from all this destruction, we acted like we learned something. We created the protected areas, we created laws and everything, and now in the middle of the protected area we are doing the same thing that has happened in 30 years. And in the meanwhile you will see the Albania promoted international wide with big forests, with pure rivers, with clean waters. Meanwhile, we see how hard it is to find clean and these wild places. The alliance that you have to fight if you go against this development, it's really coordinated, it's well managed, so it really takes a lot of effort, sacrifices in the end to confront it. Should be in just telling the truth. So the truth is that Albania, in the most important parts of it, is being destroyed. So yeah, that's more or less. And people are just learning to live with it, and also people who are just going through there will not notice this as a bad thing. It just looks natural. And on the other hand, no one is posting it on social media. They are just finding the most beautiful spot to post in social media. No one is posting what is happening. No one is posting the construction site of the airport. They will just go and post the flamingos. So that's more or less the old behavior. And they say that we are protecting the wildlife. We have a hunting ban. We are doing so much for waste and everything, and they say that the airport is serving to tourism and it's far away from the protected area. Meanwhile, it's inside of it, yeah. It's and really close. Yeah, it's in the heart of it. That area there, the land there, is exactly like a sponge. It just gets the water in it, sucks the water in it, and send it to the sea or to the lagoon to improve the water regime. So and now they have all the time to open channels to send the water away, and they are adding layers because the runway is getting flooded all the time, because it's not meant to be an airport. It's like really really important area, and if you go there in different times of the day, you will see, like, or if there is no wind, we will see like 100 of birds just feeding there above, the bee-eaters, the collared parting calls, different swallows. So there will be many species of birds just feeding there. And also waders, because it's a mud flat, they will just go and then feed there in the... It's a perfect habitat for the wildlife. So yeah, it's really important, but it's being transformed completely. And let's say with the airport, then there will be the resorts, touristic resorts. The roads that connect the airport with the main roads will be like wide open, full of lights. You will not see the stars. If you go there at night, you can see the sky like you're there, up. But it will not be anymore possible. And this will affect the wildlife, of course, but also the human lives in it. Yeah, this, and people yet still don't know that. But everywhere where there are people living next to the airports, they are protesting about it. So it's a problem that will come, and they are not ready. The villages there are not ready yet. Also for this widening of the roads and all the development that will be there. So it will be difficult times, not only for nature there, but also for people, for sure. But they chose this airport as the hook to create the precedent of building in the protected areas. So by building there, then all the protected areas will be will be in danger and seen as a construction site for the future. Because I'm pretty sure they don't really think that the airport will work for real. The airport, of course, will be seasonal. But even if there was enough request during the winter or the spring and autumn to come through this airport, it would still be impossible because of the flight of the birds. Migration time, it's crazy there. You will see hundreds of birds passing by. They will not care if there's an airplane flying, and the crash with an airplane costs millions of dollars, and on the other hand can cause tragedies. So it's really risky, and there are like somehow like 140 airports closed because of being next to areas, but they were built in 60s when science did not know about the issue. And we, meanwhile, we are doing this now. But there is a solution in the contract, and this explains a lot, that if the company does not profit the foreseen monies, the government will pay them 140 million euros. So with an airport being built in a migration flyway, where the birds will not let you fly for at least 6 months, like the 3 months of the migration, and we have seen this in Bulgaria, for instance. During the migration period, the airport is closed. If we have such case, we cannot, of course, they cannot reach the goal of having 30 flights per day. So they will have the missing profit, and they will gain this profit from the taxpayers. So it's and in the end, there will be this precedent created, and none of the protected areas, then it's worth anymore. So why do we need the protected areas? Even if we say that the airport is the best thing that is ever happening to Albania, why do we need then the protected areas? If tomorrow we say, if something is really good and we need it, we are going to build something there. That's exactly why the protected areas are proclaimed, because we know that there might be different pressures, and we say, no, this has high value, so we cannot build here, whatever is the case. Because if it's like that, then nothing, we don't really need to spend monies to protect those areas and to do this much efforts. For instance, being here, it means that it has reached some people, but still what is happening there, it's going pretty fast, and there goes the party. They don't care about the airport.
4: And now the whole country is not only attacking this plan, but also their own government, corrupt, and the opposition not doing anything against it. It's a kind of a Generation Z protest thing, so a lot of young people going on the street, mostly in Tirana, and their protest bird is the pink flamingo. Great, we should take over. So my bird of the week is the flamingo. You know the flamingo, right? Everyone knows it from kind of zoo parks, because it's not really a common bird in Germany, even though there is a small colony on the border to Netherlands, I guess, where a couple of flamingos are having young ones since a couple of years already, together with Chile flamingos and Cuba flamingos, and even the small ones from the tropical Africa. But biologists guess they just escaped from zoo parks. You never know. I mean, the flamingo is living, it's an internationalist. That's why it might be a good symbol for us too. So it's living in the mostly eastern part of the African continent, including Madagascar, by the way, and going far east up to India and Sri Lanka, and living around the Mediterranean Sea. In Europe, it's around, nobody knows really, a third of the world population. Mostly, maybe you know the Camargue, southern France. This is about 10 up to 15, 16, sometimes 20,000 breeding pairs. So they need this kind of salty, swampy areas. No enemies, close to finding their food. And the nests are in the same area, so actually unreachable for predators. So they can even defend, because they are big birds, even though they look like flowers. We had that once, I guess, in the bird of the week. But yeah, and there they grew up, their young ones, in the middle of this kind of swampy areas. I saw that once in Turkey, in the Tuz Gölü, which is a very flat, salty lake in the middle of the country, full of black mud. And then above there is this white, salty, crispy surface. And sometimes these flamingos have even this salt on the legs. So they have this kind of shoes almost made of salt. It's kind of dangerous too. If it becomes too flat and the water goes away in dry years like this one, then they can get stuck with this mass of salt on their feet even. So they cannot fly anymore, because it's not It's not easy for them to start really to fly. They have to move step by step, by step, by step, by step, by step, and then they use the wings, and then it looks very funny if they fly because the head is a bit down, and then the long neck goes up to the back, and then the feet are also a bit down, and then they have these crazy, beautiful reddish wings with the black parts in it. It's such an amazing bird, and huge, and even sounding crazy. And the top of the bill is blackish, and obviously the young ones, the young flamingos, can notify, because of little differences in this peak of the bill, who their parents are, because they breed in colonies. And so these kind of differences in the bill making them individuals, which the young flamingos can distinguish. This I don't know, I just read about it. But I heard them making noises a lot, and it's crazy how loud they can be. The most funny thing is to see these elegant birds, which Axel Hacke described as a bunch of flowers, which sometimes the mafia people are just stealing from the zoo parks to gift it to another mafia boss because they look so beautiful. And if they start to mate, this looks so silly. We saw that once in Cuba, how they start to dance a bit like they cannot really fly, they cannot really dance, they cannot really stand anymore. So they make these stupid moves, but both of them, and they obviously love it. And it's a bit like a Monty Python silly walk session, but it makes them fall in love. Great birds. I really love them. They have some relatives all over the world. I mentioned some of them, ne? In Chile, in Cuba, in half-size ones in the tropical Africa. And they like to be not alone. Everyone likes them. No one would probably come to that idea, oh, it's a big bird, I could eat it. No one would shoot a flamingo. So, the pink flamingo, the bird of the week, should give you some hope with his amazingly beautiful voice for this crazy week. And by the way, there have always been Nazis here, as much as you can see right now. It's not new. It's a very old German thing. So don't be surprised. Get on the street, get up your ass, wherever you are, and be loud as the pink flamingo. Vogel der Woche.
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1: 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Es ist gerade 9.06 Uhr am 7. 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

I beg you, listen me. 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Waiting that they talk. Now serious talk at the talk go. No beating anger here speaking. Listen. In this world we deal, members say ya, one day go come, when we all go go. 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

Your 20s is your defining decade, so whatever you do during that time will set the course for the rest of your life. You can explore during your early 20s, but just make sure you don't let the whole decade pass you by, or you won't have any.

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1: Vogel der Woche.
2: Dear friends of the Bird of the Week. I refuse to speak German after listening to so much bullshit analyzing the winning of the right-wing AfD in Saxony-Anhalt. And there was a nice quote by Max Liebermann, seeing on the 30th of January in 1933 from his house in Berlin, seeing the Nazi demonstration passing by. Ich kann ja nicht so viel fressen, wie ich kotzen möchte. I can't even eat so much, how much I want to puke. That's a bit my feeling. I mean, we all knew in which kind of country we live and that it's a racist and nationalist country, but to see it in numbers served on your table at night, it's something else concerning near future. But my bird of the week is referring to the upcoming times, which means hopefully a countrywide protest culture, as we can see it, for example, in Albania right now. And they got a symbol for their protest, which is the pink flamingo. What a nice idea from my perspective. I mean, there is a real reason, of course, to choose this flamingo bird, because this is really a breeding ground for flamingos, the coast of Albania, especially these swampy lagoons close to the sea, which Trump and Co. wanted to turn into luxury resorts, for Americans to make vacancies in fancy Albania.
3: But not only in Albania, I would say also in general, people are just focusing on the beautiful landscapes, in the beautiful areas, and whenever that area would be in some threat, they would just go in another beautiful area and let that vanish.
4: Nuk kam qenë 30 vjeç. Do me dhe në ka 20, sa i bje 29 vjet. 29 vjet, që është kënduar. 29 vjet.
3: On the other hand, it's more helpful to see what it's not going right in order to prevent this from happening in the future. Like what is happening with the airport, it's of course one of the biggest attacks on Albanian environment in 30 years. You've seen all those things happening. It was another situation, another context. It was those areas were not protected, there was not a law. So from all this destruction, we acted like we learned something, we created the protected areas, we created laws and everything, and now in the middle of the protected area we are doing the same thing that has happened in 30 years. And in the meanwhile you will see the Albania promoted international wide with big forests, with pure rivers, with clean waters. Meanwhile, we see how hard it is to find clean and these wild places. The alliance that you have to fight if you go against this development, it's really coordinated and it's well managed, so it really takes a lot of effort, sacrifices in the end to confront it. Should be in just telling the truth. So the truth is that Albania in the most important parts of it is being destroyed. So yeah, that's more or less. And people are just learning to live with it, and also people who are just going through there will not notice this as a bad thing. It just looks natural, and on the other hand, no one is posting it on social media. They are just finding the most beautiful spot to post in social media. No one is posting what is happening. No one is posting the construction site of the airport. They will just go and post the flamingos. So that's more or less the old behavior. And they say that we are protecting the wildlife. We have a hunting ban. We are doing so much for waste and everything, and they say that the airport is serving to tourism and it's far away from the protected area. Meanwhile, it's inside of it, yeah. It's and really close. Yeah, it's in the heart of it. That area there, the land there, is exactly like a sponge. It just gets the water in it, suck the water in it, and send it to the sea or to the lagoon to improve the water regime. So and now they have all the time to open channels to send the water away, and they are adding layers because the runway is getting flooded all the time, because it's not meant to be an airport. It's like really really important area, and if you go there in different times of the day, you will see, like, or if there is no wind, we will see like a hundred of birds just feeding there above, the bee-eaters, the collared parrot calls, different swallows. So there will be many species of birds just feeding there. And also waders, because it's a mud flat, they will just go and then feed there in the... It's a perfect habitat for the wildlife. So yeah, it's really important, but it's being transformed completely. And let's say with the airport, then there will be the resorts, touristic resorts. The roads that connect the airport with the main roads will be like wide open, full of lights. You will not see the stars. If you go there at night, you can see the sky like you're there, up. But it will not be anymore possible. And this will affect the wildlife, of course, but also the human lives in it. Yeah, this, and people still don't know that. But everywhere where there are people living next to the airports, they are protesting about it. So it's a problem that will come, and they are not ready. The villages there are not ready yet. Also for this widening of the roads and all the development that will be there. So it will be difficult times, not only for nature there, but also for people, for sure. But they chose this airport as the hook to create the precedent of building in the protected areas. So by building there, then all the protected areas will be will be in danger and seen as a construction site for the future, because I'm pretty sure they don't really think that the airport will work for real. The airport, of course, will be seasonal, but even if there was enough request during the winter or the spring and autumn to come through this airport, it would still be impossible because of the flight of the birds. Migration time, it's crazy there. You will see hundreds of birds passing by. They will not care if there's an airplane flying, and the crash with an airplane costs millions of dollars, and on the other hand can cause tragedies. So it's really risky, and there are like somehow like 140 airports closed because of being next to areas, but they were built in 60s when science did not know about the issue, and meanwhile we are doing this now. But there is a solution in the contract, and this explains a lot, that if the company does not profit the foreseen monies, the government will pay them 140 million euros. So with an airport being built in a migration flyway, where the birds will not let you fly for at least 6 months, like the 3 months of the migration, and we have seen this in Bulgaria, for instance. During the migration period, the airport is closed. If we have such case, we cannot, of course, they cannot reach the goal of having 30 flights per day. So they will have the missing profit, and they will gain this profit from the taxpayers. So it's and in the end there will be this precedent created, and none of the protected areas, then it's worth anymore. So why do we need the protected areas, even if we say that the airport is the best thing that is ever happening to Albania? Why do we need then the protected areas if tomorrow we say, if something is really good and we need it, we are going to build something there? That's exactly why the protected areas are proclaimed, because we know that there might be different pressures, and we say, no, this has high value, so we cannot build here, whatever is the case. Because if it's like that, then nothing, we don't really need to spend monies to protect those areas and to do this much efforts. For instance, being here, it means that it has reached some people, but still what is happening there, it's going pretty fast, and there goes the party. They don't care about the airport.
2: And now the whole country is not only attacking this plan, but also their own government, corrupt, and the opposition not doing anything against it. It's a kind of a Generation Z protest thing, so a lot of young people going on the street, mostly in Tirana, and their protest bird is the pink flamingo. Great, we should take over. So my bird of the week is the flamingo. You know the flamingo, oder? Everyone knows it from kind of zoo parks, because it's not really a common bird in Germany, even though there is a small colony on the border to Netherlands, I guess, where a couple of flamingos are having young ones since a couple of years already, together with Chile flamingos and Cuba flamingos, and even the small ones from the tropical Africa. But biologists guess they just escaped from zoo parks. You never know. I mean, the flamingo is living, it's an internationalist. That's why it might be a good symbol for us too. So it's living in the mostly eastern part of the African continent, including Madagascar, by the way, and going far east up to India and Sri Lanka, and living around the Mediterranean Sea. In Europe, it's around, nobody knows really, a third of the world population. Mostly, maybe you know the Camargue, southern France. This is about 10 up to 15, 16, sometimes 20,000 breeding pairs. So they need this kind of salty, swampy areas. No enemies, close to finding their food. And the nests are in the same area, so actually unreachable for predators. So they can even defend, because they are big birds, even though they look like flowers. We had that once, I guess, in the bird of the week. But yeah, and there they grew up their young ones in the middle of this kind of swampy areas. I saw that once in Turkey, in the Tuz Gölü, which is a very flat, salty lake in the middle of the country, full of black mud. And then above there is this white, salty, crispy surface. And sometimes these flamingos have even this salt on the legs, so they have this kind of shoes almost made of salt. It's kind of dangerous too. If it becomes too flat and the water goes away in dry years like this one, then they can get stuck with this mass of salt on their feet even. So they cannot fly anymore, because it's not easy for them to start really to fly. They have to move step by step by step by step by step by step, and then they use the wings, and then it looks very funny if they fly, because the head is a bit down and then the long neck goes up to the back, and then the feet are also a bit down, and then they have these crazy beautiful reddish wings with the black parts in it. It's such an amazing bird, and huge, and even sounding crazy. And the top of the bill is blackish, and obviously the young ones, the young flamingos, can notify, because of little differences in this peak of the bill, who their parents are, because they breed in colonies. And so these kind of differences in the bill making them individuals, which the young flamingos can distinguish. This I don't know, I just read about it. But I heard them making noises a lot, and it's crazy how loud they can be. The most funny thing is to see these elegant birds, which Axel Hacke described as a bunch of flowers, which sometimes the mafia people are just stealing from the zoo parks to gift it to another mafia boss, because they look so beautiful. And if they start to mate, this looks so silly. We saw that once in Cuba, how they start to dance a bit, like they cannot really fly, they cannot really dance, they cannot really stand anymore. So they make these stupid moves, but both of them, they obviously love it. And it's a bit like a Monty Python silly walk session, but it makes them fall in love. Great birds. I really love them. They have some relatives all over the world. I mentioned some of them, no? In Chile, in Cuba, in half-size ones in the tropical Africa. And they like to be not alone. Everyone likes them. No one would probably come to that idea, oh, it's a big bird, I could eat it. No one would shoot a flamingo. So, the pink flamingo, the bird of the week, should give you some hope with his amazingly beautiful voice for this crazy week. And by the way, there have always been Nazis here, as much as you can see right now. It's not new. It's a very old German thing. So don't be surprised. Get on the street, get up your ass, wherever you are, and be loud as the pink flamingo.

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You go to school, you do your homework, you go to college, you get a great job, you make lots of money, you get married, you have a couple of kids, dog, cat, goldfish, two-car garage, and that's just not the way that it is.

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2: Hello, I'm Nina Zeitz, and you're listening to a new Indire broadcast. 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Since the end of the year, we're looking back, searching for music we haven't presented yet, and including music that has just been released. Today we'll browse through creations prepared by mainly young musicians, working mainly in electronics, jazz and some rock, and we'll also include a blast from the past that has been released nearly 40 years after its first conception. We'll start off with Etcetaral, an audiovisual jazz and electronics trio consisting of the visual magician Lina Rica, drummer Marek Fakuc and saxophonist Boštjan Simon, who also controls the electronics in their music. The band has released their third album, Kimatika, through Glitterbeat Records in the beginning of September this year. Their music is complemented with beautiful and playful design made by Lina Rica, who also takes care of the band's overall presentation, including their live performances. Etcetaral is a band that should be listened to live when the Trinity reveals itself together on stage. 10 songs on the album are as playful and energetic as the design, and put it simply, as one of the international reviewers said, it's an irresistible splurge of sax, krautrock grooves and heavy modular doom. We'll listen to the song Ljolo, the band's first single from the album Kimatika. Then we'll move on to a very fresh, new, promising musician on the Slovenian scene. We'll listen to Veronika Sivi, a solo artist who has just now began to reveal herself. She has released 6 songs all this year, but has not yet released an album. We don't know much about her so far, except that she creates a blend of neo-soul and R&B with delicate vocals, soothing rhythms and catchy melodies. We'll listen to the song It's 5:20 a.m. Wake Up. Next up, we'll listen to a song by Než Dobrovoljc, or Goat, an electronic producer who has recently released their debut solo album Fragments through the label Kamizdat. Než used to be a part of the duo Lovkovski, but has now stepped on a new creative path as an independent electro breaks musician. Než as Goat has already appeared on different electronic compilations with a few songs and has presented their music live. The album is inspired by hyperpop and infused with underground electronica, which explores its own niche of dance idioms in computer music. The 7 tracks on the album are characterized by lively dynamics, syncopated rhythms, and a transition between lightness and hints of industrial directions as described by the label Kamizdat. We'll listen to the song I.U.O. The last song we'll listen to in the first part of today's Indire selection will be by Bregove Dere, a collective of musicians digging into vast musical territories as they describe themselves. This 5-piece that was one of the chosen bands for Radio Student's Klubski Marathon selection of 2023 has now released their debut LP in July this year. It's a collective endeavor of musicians involved in the last couple of years. The music from the album Zeo has developed through many live performances and is a result of musical friendship and dedication. The album's title implies an opening of something solid and secluded, they say. They also add that the album is an insight to their musical universe and the fragility of existence. It's a rock album, but it's infused with a metal undertone and in some parts reminds us of music by the Swedish metal band Opeth, especially their album Still Life. We'll listen to the song Jasnina Brespotja.

We'll open the next selection of songs with a newly remastered release of original archival recordings from Slovenia's cult funk new romantic supergroup Markus Spet or Markus 5. Their self-titled album is a collection of rare demos from the early 80s, the first ever official release that has reached us through Matrix Music Records. As the label says, this is today perhaps an obscure band, but well-known among experts of the Slovenian alternative music scene as the country's first recognized funk group that began its path in 1982. Their sound combined alternative funk with a strong rhythmic foundation. Markus Spet were also known for their tight, high-energy live performances. They were even dubbed the best live band in Ljubljana at the time. We'll listen to the song Nekoga drugega korak or Someone Else's Step. We'll slow down a bit with a new project called Silo Brown. The duo of Andre Droga and Nik Mlinarić has released its debut EP titled Nič novega pod soncem or Nothing New Under the Sun. The song we've chosen is My Love. Next up will be a solo electronics producer, Riberoira, who released her debut Limerence through a boutique record label Pagat. Riberoira is Ana Irina, also one of the members of Insan, a band we've already listened to in one of our previous Indire broadcasts. Riberoira released her first song in May 2024, but now we can hear 13 brand new songs released just 5 days ago. We've selected the song Welcome to the Lounge, So Nice to Meet You. The song concluding this selection will be A Forest of Worlds by the electronics duo of Nina Lang and Peter Kalinski, who call themselves Stagnat. Their album Chemical Gardens, released through the musician's own label De Fragment, is, as they say, a conceptual body of work inspired by life beyond 4 kilometers of crushing cold and seemingly empty ocean. It's a statement against deep-sea mining, which threatens to destroy an unimaginable number of precious habitats and thus eradicating countless species.

With Lowlander, we'll stay in a similar vibe or sound. Perhaps it will be just a bit lighter, less dark. The chosen song Immune to Growth is included on this solo producer's new album titled Please Don't, released through the label Clockwork Voltage this November. Prepare for some modular techno. Slowing down again, we flow into magically expressed feelings of Nate's Peep, a gifted singer-songwriter and semi-producer who released a special project, a sort of compilation of him working with different musicians. The album Peepong is a game of table tennis between him and a selection of producers whose work he respects. As the record label RXTX says, he has over the last few years created an incredible amount of half-baked beats, loops, sketches and ideas. These were the starting point, the first serve of a back and forth in different techniques and styles. Peepong is not just a remix project, it's a playful collaboration album. We'll listen to the song Pedals, a collab between Nate's Peep and electronic music producer Micha Shaina or Shekuza. The mood will darken a bit when we deep dive into the void with V, or void, as this anonymous musician calls himself. The song Izdaleka, or From Afar, is his first released endeavor and has swept us off our feet with beautiful lyrics and melancholic melodies. We hope to hear from him soon. We'll conclude today's Indire broadcast with the ever-changing project of pianist Rok Zalokar, Zlichtet, a project that has now transformed into an octet. The eight musicians have released one of this year's best Slovenian albums and best Slovenian jazz album, titled Pieces for Collective Change, through the label Jazz Cirkno Records. It was difficult to choose just one song, but we've decided to choose the composition It's Not About Me, the last song on the album. Let us now switch to music with the title of the album in mind. You have been listening to a selection of Pieces for Collective Change, prepared by Radio Student from Slovenia. I'm Nina Zajc, and the technician of this show was Luka Seliškar. Thank you for listening, and take care till next time.

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